0: Now, if the Latinos or the blacks in that community say, you know what, the white fella's better than the Latino or the brother, then so be it. And like I said, we've got a living example of that very thing right here in Kern County. So why destroy these districts? Well, it's for the midterms. And again, as I suppose, as a Republican, I should be happy about this. But Alabama, Louisiana, and South Carolina are now lining up, and they're going to tear up their districts. Just the simple, gerrymandering is horrendous. It is, in my opinion, one of the most destructive things about our democracy. B, again, there's no way to assure who is going to emerge victorious, no matter how you do the district, racially speaking. If you do it on party lines, which the court says you can, then you do assure an outcome. But you do not when you do it racially. Now the court says you can't do that. So we'll talk about that a little later on in depth with Teresa Goldner. Let's go ahead and take our first break of the day. When we come back, we'll get into last night's debate with, or not last night's debate, the night before, but a new poll that's come out that continues to have Steve Hilton leading the field. He is at an all-time high percentage-wise, support-wise. He is at 18%. Bottom of the hour, we'll get into the mayoral's race. And I got bad news for my fellow degenerate gamblers. Well, not really. Because I'm a degenerate gambler and I love Las Vegas and I never, ever participated. But State Line, as it was known when I was a kid, is better known as Prim now, is all done. Some of the hotels started to close, but now that whole facility at State Line as you're entering into Nevada has closed down. Did you ever stop at Prim, Chris, on your way to Vegas?
1: Yes.
0: I've only done it once.
1: Really?
0: Yeah.
1: Not like twice.
0: Well, back in the day when we all used to work together and see fellow employees and we had camaraderie around here because we all were...
1: actually felt like a unit for a while.
0: Yeah, we were interacting. We'd see the salespeople. We'd see the management.
1: We have salespeople?
0: Yeah, exactly. We planned a company trip. It was Tina, her then husband, and my then good friend Kenny. One of our sales assistants. What's her name? God, I'm blacking out.
1: Allie?
0: No,
1: This is one of the promo kids, right?
0: No. She was a sales assistant. I forget what her title was. JR, what was her name? You know what I'm talking about. She moved up north. We loved her, and I'm blacking out her name because I'm old and I smoke too much THC. Anyway, about five or six of us went to Vegas.
1: Yeah.
0: As a group.
1: Yeah.
0: This is the story that I've told where we stopped literally, Chris. We stopped six times. Oof. We stopped in Tehachapi, Chris. Swear to God. Because we were with a bunch of women. Wait, they needed to go to the bathroom and they needed coffee. We stopped in Tehachapi. We stopped at the Four Square place. We stopped in Barstow. We stopped in Baker. And this is the only time I've ever stopped in Prim.
2: See, if you ride with me, you get one maybe.
0: Barstow, period.
2: Yeah.
0: End of sentence. Maybe Baker on the way back to get some jerky.
2: If it's an emergency and you absolutely have to go to the bathroom,
0: No. Sure,
2: but it's a one-time stop. You're not getting multiple out of me.
0: Barstow is the only Vegas stop you make. And you go to Tommy's if you're going to do that as well. Quick timeout. We're just getting started. It's TRBS on a Thursday right here on Newstalk 96.1 at AM 1230. 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
4: 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We got the folks coming on from the Symphony. Assembly candidate, although running unopposed, David R. Couch will be joining us on the program. We will have state-of-the-art news and traffic and weather. It's all happening 6 to 9 a.m. right here at News Talk 96.1.

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11: And it makes me so depressed to see the
12: blue. I went way long the first segment. I'm going to wait till I get to the bottom of the hour to talk about the most recent gubernatorial debates. So instead, I'll talk about my favorite topic, which, of course, is what, Chris Burdick?
13: Ralph Bailey.
12: My card got compromised again.
14: How? What?
12: Did you I do swear that? To God.
13: I got to be that gas station across the street from you.
12: No, it was in Pittsburgh, California. It was a $96 DoorDash charge.
13: Ooh.
12: The good thing is Chase is really good about spotting it. And the other good thing is at my age, and I think I was like this when I was young, as Chris will tell you, I'm a very habitual person. I do the same thing on every different day, maybe different because it's a different day, but I do the same thing that I do on Monday, that I do every Monday and every Tuesday. I eat at the same places. I shop at the same places. So if anything, hell, when I got my MRI and I had to spend $1,200, they canceled that. I had to sit there. They were like, sir, your card got canceled. And I was like, what? Because I was, you know, I double checked that
13: I declined it.
12: And I was like, oh, I see. And I showed it to her. I said, look, they think it's a fraudulent thing. This will just take a second. And I cleared it up. I said, yes, this is me. And they're like, okay, cleared. But yeah, Chase is really good about anything out of my norm. And they're like, boom. And this was a $96 DoorDash thing in Pittsburgh, California. I didn't even know there was a Pittsburgh, California.
13: So we have a Pittsburgh?
12: Yes, apparently. And so I'm going through. The only good thing is that apparently my Uber is connected to my bank account.
13: Ah.

0: So my Uber, because I was, that's the first thing when I got this thing and I called Chase and they said, we got to send you another card and blah, blah, blah. And I was like, you got to be kidding me. And so then I had to call and spend $15 to get the Express card. So I should get it no later than Monday, but I'm hoping by Saturday. And then I had to walk down to Chase this morning and take out two bills and just put that somewhere just in case. Because if, what if I don't get my card by, because I'm not going to LA, it seems like, doesn't look like. But I still got to buy my mother. My nephew's still coming through tomorrow night.
1: Yeah.
0: And I still got to get my mother a Mother's Day gift.
1: 100%.
0: So I took out $200. That should cover it. I'm not going to get anything. I'm just going to get her something.
1: That's pretty nice, though. Yeah. That's a nice experience.
0: And I got to play golf Sunday. Saturday, if I play ABCC, that's no problem. But Sunday, if I'm in Sundale, I got to have 60 bones. And if I don't have a card, I can't play. So
1: true.
0: I had to go get some cash. In fact, I need to go more cash. The more I think about that, two wheels ain't going to get it done. Because that's now 140. Because it's like 60 to play Sundale. Plus, I need my $16 for my two double cheeseburgers and fries from In-N-Out. You know, I can't do Sundale without my In-N-Out deal. Dude, I got the same guy two Sundays in a row.
1: Did you really?
0: I did. We're leaving Sundale, and I give my speech that I give every driver when we're leaving Sundale. Hey, you'll notice that I got In-N-Out on there. That's not my final stop, and it's going to take about 10 minutes, but I'll give you a nice tip. And the dude was like, I know I had you last week. And I was like, oh, really? I go, well, it shows my memory. But, yeah, so I'm a little upset about that. And before we go to break, I have to apologize to my colleague, Mr. Cox. The head of Mary Bethune was found. I still think there's something funky. Because all of a sudden, we searched this place pretty thoroughly yesterday, did we not?
1: I mean,
0: we searched it pretty good. And I left it on the edge. Now, your theory about the house cleaning is a good one. But I think Cox stole it. He saw that I took his milk carton hostage. And they said, well, I can't just put it back where I found it. So he just kind of threw it down and let me bumble into it. But since it's returned, I apologize. And I return your Elaine Rusk. I don't even know what this means. He's got Elaine Rusk on a milk carton. I don't even know how he created this. In fact, how did he create this? That was pretty elaborate, actually. But I took this hostage from him, or kidnapped it. But
1: just so you know, some of the listeners are saying that you need to up that number on your mama.
0: $200?
1: You need to up that, apparently.
0: For a Mother's Day?
1: You gotta go up. Saying they're calling you a piper. You gotta go up now.
0: So what should I, then at least
1: give me some ideas.
0: Yeah, give me some ideas of what to get her.
1: Even I'm thinking about it, it's like, what possibly could you buy her for more than $200? She doesn't already have.
0: Mother's Day, I normally just get her flowers and a card.
1: Yeah, flowers, card, maybe like a spa day or something like that, her favorite place. Like, you know, stuff
0: I
1: like
0: think
1: that.
0: That's what I did last, or no, I did that 2 years ago. I sent her to Palm Springs 2 years ago.
1: Yeah.
0: I don't know. Yeah, you're probably right, though. Quick timeout. More TRBS. 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
3: With SRN News, I'm Keith Peters in Washington. The U.S. military says that it intercepted Iranian attacks on three Navy ships in the Strait of Hormuz and targeted Iranian military facilities responsible for attacking U.S. forces. The exchange occurred Thursday as U.S. Navy destroyers transited the Strait of Hormuz. U.S. forces intercepted unprovoked Iranian attacks and responded with self-defense strikes. Tennessee has enacted a new U.S. House map that carves up a majority black district in Memphis. The new voting district signed into law Thursday by Republican Governor Bill Lee gives the GOP a chance to win all nine of the state's congressional seats in the November midterm elections. On Wall Street, the Dow down by 313 points, the Nasdaq dropped 32, the S&P lower by 28. This is SRN News.
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1: Having a sexual relationship with a child is the accusation against Kern County Fire Captain Christopher Wells, who is 45 and who has been with the department for 21 years. He was arrested Wednesday and booked in Los Angeles County. Prosecutors say the relationship was from 2014 to 2022. Wells is being held on a $4 million bail. You may remember a wreck that happened back on November 23, 2024 at South Union Avenue and Hosking Avenue, in which a 12-year-old girl was killed and an 11-year-old boy was hurt. That wreck is being blamed on drunk driving, and Wednesday, the man accused was told to report back to court May 18th. Diego Godinez will face charges of murder, gross vehicular manslaughter, DUI causing bodily harm, and reckless driving. I'm Chris Davis in the KERN newsroom with news every half hour and when it breaks on News Talk 96.1 and AM 1230, KERN.
2: 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And Sacramento keeps making decisions like Kern County doesn't exist. Andre Gonzalez isn't waiting around for someone else to fix it. Born and raised right here in Bakersfield, Andre Gonzalez has spent his career delivering for this community. 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Andre Gonzalez is backed by California's firefighters, classroom teachers, and he is the only candidate endorsed by the California Democratic Party. Join them. Vote for Andre Gonzalez for State Assembly on or before June 2nd. 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

So the audio we played for you yesterday has gone viral. And I think that is maybe one of the reasons, along with Javier Becerra's performance at the debate at East LA the other night, has caused him to fall. He was on the verge of being one of the leaders in the gubernatorial race, but he has dropped now. He has fallen all the way to fourth in this race. The first poll, and remember I told you that the first poll after the debate was going to be one of the most important because it would indicate to voters somebody did better than others in a debate. And Steve Hilton has improved by almost 2 percentage points since the debate. He's at his highest from all these polls that I've been tracking since this campaign began. He's at 18% now. That's the highest he's ever been. And Steyer is at 16. Becerra has dropped to 10% support. Remember, he jumped from 3% to 13%. And since these last two debates, he's dropped back down to 10. Now you say, well, Ralph, that's only a drop of 3. And there's a margin of error of 3 to 5 percentage points. But like we say in the radio business, when the ratings go up, if they go up a point, up is up. Up is up. They went up. And unfortunately, in political business, down is down. And it doesn't matter how far down you go, you're not trending upward. That's the point. Anything in politics or in ratings that isn't trending up is bad. Doesn't matter whether it's a point, 2 points, 5 points. If you're trending downward, that's not a good thing. Particularly, what, a month, less than a month before the primary? And let me just remind you, here is what we played that's gone viral. Everybody is playing this. I was so proud last night.

0: because everybody is playing this on all the channels. You know, Fox put this on a loop. Let's start with Sochi Hanahoso. I think that's how you pronounce her name.
1: Hanahoso. Yeah, it's an A at the end.
0: She is a Biden cabinet member who worked with Becerra. And I happened to be watching Abby Phillip the other night, their post-debate discussion. And here's what she had to say.
2: They realized that he was not an effective HHS secretary. And if you ask any cabinet secretary, they would tell you the same thing. Mm-hmm. And so I think that there is I think people recognize this. And I think this is why Tom Steyer has gone to the top.
0: She just said, this isn't my opinion. You can ask anybody in the Biden cabinet, but Becerra sucked. And then as he's going down on the ground, here comes Abby Phillip to pile on.
3: This is not the first time that I've heard that, right?
2: Yeah.
3: So what Sochi's talking about is a real thing.
4: Yeah.
3: And you kind of got a little bit of a sense of it on the stage tonight, where the attacks against Becerra were not about what he was or wasn't going to do in California. It was about his record in the Biden administration. It was about his character. It was about his leadership. And I do think that's going to be a problem. I'm not sure the Joe Biden adjacent brand is a good brand right now anywhere in this country. And I also think that the HHS situation, when you dig deeper into what he did in that role, that could be a problem for him.
0: You want to hear it from the political prophet? Xavier Becerra, you're out. Out at third base. He's done. He's through. He's cooked. There's no way in the world. I don't know much. And maybe I'm not a political guru. Maybe I'm just a guy with a big mouth that loves politics. But let me tell you something. I've been around 6 decades. I've been following politics for 4 or 5 decades. There's no way in the world on May 7th, can you reverse a downward trend by June 2nd? It just can't happen. You can't erase people's negative image of you in less than a month. What the hell could he do? Do a video of him helping an old lady across the street? Stand on the corner of some neighborhood in Los Angeles and hand out money? You can't upset a trend. You can add when you're trending up, or you can drop the ball and start trending down. But there's no way to stop a downward spiral in 30 days. There's just not. He's done. He's cooked. And that is an outstanding thing for the Republican Party and for Chad Bianco or Steve Hilton, because I'm telling you, if there's anybody in this field that's beatable, it's either Katie Porter or Tom Steyer. Porter's not going to get there. She has absolutely self-destructed. Here's more audio from that debate. Why Katie Porter just is absolutely unelectable.
5: I can't believe that on a stage with 30 minutes of interrupting and bickering and name calling and shouting and disrespect for everyone up here who's stepping into public service, that anyone wants to talk about my temperament.
6: You were actually interrupting them too. I don't know why you want to act like you weren't.
5: Oh, cowboy.
6: Steve and I sat here smiling at each other because we're just watching you all prove to everyone why they can't vote for a Democrat.
0: Okay, let's examine just that answer. Not our whole issue of throwing hot potatoes on her husband, screaming at somebody to get out of her shot, or yelling at a journalist for asking the very same questions that every other candidate has to answer. Let's don't even deal with that. Let's just deal with that answer right there. A, you're not solving anybody's problems. You are a politician. Your job is to make my life better. And you're spending your time talking about these people debating and fighting and bickering and your own temperament. Nobody gives a damn. If you can provide for these people, if you can perform for these people, nobody gives a damn. But lady, you are so unlikable, it overwhelms your ability to even do anything for somebody, even if you had a plan. Even if you had a plan. Like, I'm going to give everybody $1,000. They would still not vote for you because you're just unlikable, and they would say she's not telling the truth. A. B. You're talking about people's temperament, and you

up your diatribe by saying, oh, cowboy up, cupcake. I mean, it's like, I live at 1313 Mockingbird Lane, 93301 Bakersfield. Katie, come see me and I will tell you what to say. And I will tell you, first, let's not resort to recess-like name-calling of your colleagues. You call the sheriff of Riverside County cupcake. Guess what, Katie? They ain't gonna be, you could have relatives in Riverside County and they ain't gonna vote for your ass. And this gets back to the question that you refused to answer when that reporter asked you, how do you win? Can you win without Trump supporters? You're not getting any conservative support. None. Zero. Because you're unlikable and you just called a distinguished sheriff cupcake. A man whose livelihood is to run down dark alleys and chase bad guys. And you're busy throwing hot potatoes on your damn husband, and you're calling a man who has risen from the ranks of law enforcement to become sheriff of a large county cupcake? That would be my first consulting advice to you. But it's too late, Katie. It's May 7th now. You're talking about your temperament. You've done commercials where you're saying, get out of my shot, and trying to be, laugh off the fact that you talked to a employee in a manner in which I have never been spoken to in my career. In fact, I take that back. I was recently talked about that way about a year ago by a former employee who's no longer here, and I barked back at his ass and said, don't you ever yell at me. So people aren't used to seeing employers screaming at their employees. So that, you will never erase that. You can create all kind of cute commercials about get out of my shot, but it'll be in everybody's mind that you talk to an employee like that. So she's out. So now it's just Hilton, Steyer, and Bianco. And I'm telling you, I wish they would come to me. I really wish. I wish Angela Barton and Sheriff Youngblood would tell Chad Bianco, you know what, call Ralph Bailey. Take a couple of tips from this kid. Believe me, I listen to him all the time. He's not that bright, but he knows a little bit about politics. Because I would tell him, stop trying to look like a sheriff. Stop trying to look like a sheriff. You're not running for Riverside County Sheriff. You're running to be the governor of the state of California. Wear a suit. Don't wear a shirt with double breast pockets. Don't wear a shirt that's got your name on it. Look like a businessman. Look like Ronald Reagan. Wear dark suits, red ties, white shirts. Look like Donald Trump. Look like a politician. Don't look like a cowboy. Why do you think she called you a cowboy? Don't go with that look. It's too late to get rid of the mustache, but we can get by that. I'm telling you, y'all, I'm telling you, if we work the phones, you call your routes, I don't care if they live in San Francisco, I don't care if they live in San Diego, I don't care if they live in Brentwood, call your relatives, call your friends. We could get two people in here. Steyer is beatable. Becerra is done. Porter's done. You know who's going to make a run? You know who's going to make a run? Matt Mahan, the mayor of San Jose, is going to make a run. He's going to scare him. It's like lipping out a putt. He's going to scare it. He ain't going to make it. But he's going to lip out a putt. You're going to be surprised at the numbers that Mahan's going to put forward. Because I thought he was practical. He's smart. They adore him in San Jose, which is like one of the most affluent cities in our state. He's run it extremely well. He's got kind of a weird voice. And he was unshaved when he hit a 5 o'clock shadow during the debate, which was kind of bizarre. Again, why don't they come to the Ralph Bailey School of Consulting and Politics? Because I would have been like, let's shave. Let's go ahead and shave and put some makeup on before you go on national television. But I'm telling you, I have never been as enthusiastic about this since the 52, the 06 52. I call it the 52 because I had a deck of cards that had all the 52 gubernatorial candidates when Arnold won. Remember that? We even had a guy that worked at Cal State that was on the ballot. Now, I'm not kidding. And I knew him back in the 90s, and he was still working at Cal State back in 06. He was a Native American guy that

0: was part of the custodial staff. I'm not kidding. And I knew him because he used to come and clean up the runner. And I'd be in there. I was in the runner office. I was the managing editor of the newspaper, and I was in there 24/7. Even when I, you know, just working on my own stuff, you know, like other English papers and stuff, I'd go and use the computer. And we had a great relationship. He ran for governor. He was part of that 52. But I have never been as enthusiastic as I am right now, because I think Bianco can sneak in there, knock out Steyer, and then we got the two Republicans, and we're guaranteed victory. Guaranteed victory. Because I'm telling you, Becerra is through. Javier is done. Done. That audio that we played has gone viral. And now that the word is out among Democrats that his fellow Democrats thinks he sucks, you think they're going to elect him to be governor of this state? No. Not going to happen. And Katie Porter, I don't know what she should just be, go work on K Street. Go be a lobbyist. No, you got to be nice to me. You got to schmooze. No, she couldn't do that. I don't know. Go get into radio. You can do that. Run your mouth. Let's go ahead and take a break. And we come back. Spencer Pratt, speaking of debates, 89% say he won last night. Have you ever heard of that kind of a debate stat in your life? Like, what is some of the most overwhelming debates in history? Lloyd Benson, Dan Quayle, Senator. I was a friend of John Kennedy's. I knew John Kennedy. Senator. You're no John Kennedy. Lloyd Benson made a fool out of Dan Quayle. That wasn't even 89-11. What's another overwhelming debate? I mentioned Reagan Mondale. That wasn't 89-11. Some other ones. Valadao Salas. A couple years back. That was a shutout. But even Rudy got more than 11%. Approval rating. Not even 15% of Los Angelinos that watched that debate thought that Karen Bass won. I'm telling you. And you see how Spencer Pratt, Mr. Bianco, dressed last night? This reality show kid, this young cat, came in a suit, a white shirt, black shoes. Just saying. Appearance is a lot in politics. Quick timeout, coming right back. Mike Turner, see the top of the hour. Daniel Petrie at 4:30. Teresa Golden at 5. David Brust at 5:15. 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
0: Why not spend the entire weekend with Mom? I know it's Sunday, Mother's Day. You're going to take her to brunch. You're going to take her to dinner. You'll have her to the house. But on Saturday, why not get Mom all dressed up, dolled up, and head down to Luigi's Restaurant, an old world delicatessen? I think Mom would really appreciate that. A little pasta, maybe a steak, maybe the Monty Burger. And then, of course, you got to cap it off with a little Butterfinger pie. Sit out on the patio by the Bailey Bar and have just a wonderful afternoon with your mother. Pre-Mother's Day celebration. And again, whenever I talk about Luigi's Restaurant, Old World Delicatessen, I don't really know what to say. I mean, you guys voted them in the most recent Bakersfield, California poll. 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It is about time that the most iconic restaurant in Kern County gets recognized for 116 years of incredible service, food, and camaraderie. 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

0: was a big fan of these guys. I never saw them in concert as a young man in their heyday. Never, ever. Well, they were at the Forum all the time. 842-537-6842-KRN. So as I mentioned, Spencer Pratt, who has been trailing Karen Bass in the polls, excuse me, for the mayoral race, but has fastly been catching up on her, went at it. Here's some long audio. We're going to interrupt this as it goes along because it's about 3.5 minutes long. But here is Spencer Pratt v. Karen Bass.
1: To the Mayor Karen Bass's 1,000 firefighters that were available, but there was no engines for them because of the $17 million that Chief Crowley had asked the mayor for 9 weeks before, and Mayor Karen Bass denied it. So they may have been available, but they didn't have the equipment they needed. Not to mention Janice Quinones, who Mayor Karen Bass put into her position of power at the LADWP. She drained both of these reservoirs that these firefighters needed to put out these fires. A lot of people will talk about climate change and hurricane force winds. The winds in the Pacific Palisades never reached higher than 40 miles per hour. For those first 6 hours, they didn't go above 27 miles per hour. So without those two reservoirs filled with 117 million gallons and 5 million gallons, these firefighters had to fly all the way to Malibu and Encino to get water. So that to me is the most dangerous thing that the mayor put us up against.
2: Mr. Pratt, a follow-up here, though. What would you do moving forward that would make this better?
0: Okay, now stop. Look how they're treating him. They're treating him differently. He made an assertion. They should have allowed the mayor to retort. But instead, the liberal Los Angeles media wants to say, oh, it's not enough to throw stones. What are you going to do? Which is a fair follow-up, but I just thought it was very selective, in my opinion. Go ahead.
2: A follow-up here, though. What would you do moving forward that would make this better 2 years from now if we face the same situation?
1: Well, first off, as mayor, I will never drain the reservoirs that we need for wildfire protection. There's this conspiracy now that they're empty, that they were for drinking water. But if you research it, they were actually made for wildfire protection. As mayor, I'm going to add 20 dip sites all around the communities connecting to pools. So God forbid the water system goes down again, these dip sites that will be connected to individuals' pools will fill up for the helicopters to have water.
2: Mayor Bass, you have a response to that.
0: Yeah, great answer.
3: Several things that are completely inaccurate. First of all, there was one reservoir that was out of commission. He is correct. A million years ago, it was for wildfires, but over the last 30, 40 years, it's been for drinking water. He talked about the winds. That is just completely inaccurate. If that were accurate, then the planes would have been able to fly. And so the winds reached close to 100 miles an hour, and the planes were unable to fly. So if there were reservoirs, if that

0: reservoir had been open, it would not have worked. We had two other reservoirs totaling 8 billion, 8 billion gallons that were available.
1: Okay, stop right there. They're both right and they're both wrong. I looked this up. He's right. For the first 6 hours, it never got over 30 miles an hour. But she's right that the winds did get up to 100 miles an hour, and that is why the planes dropping the retardant weren't available later on during the process. They would have been available those first 6 hours, so he is technically right. Let's finish it up.
0: Yes, she mentioned me. So this is, she's an incredible liar. Everyone on their phones, Google it. 40 weather stations in the Pacific Palisades. It never went above 40 miles per hour. She is referencing the Altadena fire.
2: I have to interrupt you. No name calling,
0: please.
2: She
0: just lied, though.
2: Yeah, but no name calling.
0: She called me a liar.
2: I don't believe she did.
0: She said
2: I did not hear that.
0: This up. I did not.
2: We're not going to debate the issue. We have a question now for.
1: Yes. See how they treat him? See how they treat him differently? You can't point out that she's lying. If he'd been on his feet, he would have said, "Well, when she's not telling the truth, what am I supposed to do? Ignore it? Are you sitting here telling me I'm not supposed to highlight when she's not telling the truth? Why are we here then? She can say whatever she wants, and I'm not going to challenge it? I don't care about your damn rules. When she lies, I'm going to say she's lying." God, I should have been a candidate. Go ahead. Is that it? That's it?
3: That's it.
1: All right. I just think, you know, again, 89% say he won. When you say, you know, it's Shaq's line, I think. I always attribute it to Shaq. I don't know. Do you watch Inside close enough to know Shaq's line? That's Shaq's line. Whenever Chuck challenges Shaq, Shaq will turn, "What? You don't know who I am. Google me. Google me. I got 4 MVPs, 5 rings. Google me." When this generation says Google me, Google it, look it up, Google it, don't trust me, don't trust her, Google it, it touches a nerve. They're like, "Oh, he's telling the truth." And they're so lazy, they don't even go Google it. They just hear that, and they're like, "He must be telling the truth." It's like what my dad used to say, "Go look it up. I don't make this stuff up. Go look it up in the dictionary." And when they say that, that gives them a tint of telling the truth. Quick time out. Mike Turnipseed is next.
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5: News this hour from Town Hall. I'm Keith Peters in Washington. Thousands of Christians across the nation commemorated the 75th annual National Day of Prayers they do every first Thursday in May. At the U.S. Capitol today, Housing and Urban Development Secretary Scott Turner explains why prayer is so important to the U.S.
6: Prayer is very powerful. Because Almighty God is powerful. And that truth has guided our great nation through mountaintops and valleys for the past 250 years.
5: The theme of this year's National Day of Prayer comes from 1 Chronicles 16:24. Declare His glory among the nations, His marvelous works among all the peoples. Tennessee has enacted a new U.S. House map that reshapes what had been a majority black district in Memphis. Bob Agnew reports.
7: The new voting districts signed into law on Thursday by Republican Governor Bill Lee give the GOP a chance to win all 9 of the state's congressional seats in the November elections. Tennessee is the first state to adopt new districts since a U.S. Supreme Court ruling last week that districts drawn on the basis of race are unconstitutional. President Trump has urged more Republican-led states to redraw their districts in light of that court ruling. Similar steps are in the works in Louisiana, Alabama, and South Carolina. Bob Agnew reporting.
5: The U.S. military says that it intercepted Iranian attacks on 3 Navy ships in the Strait of Hormuz and targeted Iranian military facilities responsible for attacking U.S. forces. The exchange occurred Thursday as U.S. Navy destroyers transited the Strait of Hormuz. U.S. forces intercepted unprovoked Iranian attacks and responded with self-defense strikes. On Wall Street, the Dow down by 313.

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3: A firefighter accused of the sexual abuse of a preteen girl. I'm Chris Davis. Kern County Fire Captain Christopher Wells, who is 45 and who has been with the fire department for 21 years, is under arrest in Los Angeles County on charges that he was sexually abusing a young girl from 2014 to as late as 2022. And the charging documents indicate sexual intercourse between the two. Wells is locked up in L.A. on a bail of $4 million and due in court Monday to face a judge for the first time on the charges. A plan to put part of the California high-speed rail through the Gossamer Grove neighborhood in Shafter has been rejected by that city council, reports KGET. Instead, the city is moving forward with development plans that will expand the neighborhood to nearly 1,000 more acres, 90 more lots, and more services, including parks and schools. The High-Speed Rail Authority has objections to the development plan since it is in the proposed path of the railway, and that now puts Shafter and the High-Speed Rail Authority at odds. You may remember a wreck that happened back on November 23rd, 2024 at the intersection of South Union Avenue and Hosking Avenue in which a 12-year-old girl was killed. That wreck is being blamed on drunk driving, and Wednesday the man accused was told to report back to court May 18th. Diego Godinez will face charges of murder, gross vehicular manslaughter, DUI causing bodily harm, and reckless driving. If you ride a motorcycle, you should be aware that the California Highway Patrol is looking closely this coming Sunday at how people are operating their bikes. They'll be using the day for a special operation they say is meant to reduce motorcycle wrecks, specifically on Niles Street in Bakersfield. I'm Chris Davis in the KERN Newsroom with news every half hour and when it breaks on News Talk 96.1 and AM 1230, KERN.
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7: 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You know what I watched last night in its entirety for reasons I really can't explain? Saving Private Ryan. I picked it up right as the opening scene, which is the most dramatic, is just about to come to an end. And then I watched it all the way to the very end.
8: I don't know why, but my favorite scene of that movie is when the soldier that he's sitting next to or crouching.
7: Speak by, can't hear you.
8: Can you hear? Sorry, can you hear me now?
7: Yeah.
8: Favorite scene of that movie is when the soldier gets pinged in the helmet and he looks
7: and
8: at it.
7: And he takes off the helmet and gets
8: and
7: shot
8: he's like,
7: anyway.
8: Oh my god! And then bam! It's like, oh my lord.
7: Damn, dude.

0: don't know why. It just makes me laugh. I have a dark sense of humor, though.
1: That is dark. But why would you, if you just got shot in the head, would you take off your helmet?
0: That's what I said. And I'm like, why would you do that?
1: Like, that's not, that didn't even make sense.
0: No! I'm doing anything. I'm strapping that thing straight on.
1: And did those helmets stop bullets?
0: I believe so, yes.
1: Did they really?
0: Sometimes. It depends on the bullet. But yeah, I believe they did.
1: I'm fortunate. I'm a coward. Y'all think I'm kidding. I'd stand up for myself in a fight. But bullets? War? I'd be AWOL.
0: I feel like 70% of the world would, though. They just don't know it.
1: What?
0: They would be the exact same way. Cowards? Everybody thinks that they'd be okay in a situation like that, but then when it actually happens, cower in fear.
1: I mean, I think I would do my assignment just out of embarrassment. You know, I've done some courageous things, not because I'm courageous, but because all the other kids did it.
0: Yeah.
1: Particularly when I was a kid, you know. What are we doing? We have turn receipt?
0: We do.
1: Oh. My bad. My bad. Vila Rogers, Brandon, Global Telephone Network, for reasons I really don't understand, but Mike Turnipseed joins us. Why are you via the telephone this afternoon, Mr. Turnipseed?
2: Some days it's just not possible to be in your studio, Ralph. But to comment on your just comment, that was one of the most, my uncle during World War II, and he's fighting in the Pacific, is when you hear the bullet go by your ear, and it doesn't hit you, but it hits the guy behind you.
1: Wow.
2: That's the when you look around and your best buddy, and you kind of wonder about that for the rest of your life.
1: Yeah.
2: That 1 or 2 inches where it missed me, and it was very, that's kind of one of the more profound things of listening to old guys' stories, that, you know, you just don't know. It's just the luck of the draw.
1: Yep, you're absolutely right. It really, really is. It's just, there's no rhyme or reason for it. It just isn't.
2: Except you were standing 2 inches to the left where the bullet went.
1: Yeah. Yeah.
2: You know?
1: Have you ever been to Normandy?
2: No, I have not.
1: We were talking about that the other day. I want to do that. That's another one of the things I want to do before I get out of here. I want to go to Normandy.
2: It's a very sacred place.
1: That's what I understand.
2: It's every bit as beautiful or more beautiful than Arlington. I've seen pictures with people who have.
1: I don't know, Arlington. I think Normandy would take your breath away more just based on what happened there. But there aren't too many places more beautiful than Arlington National Cemetery, I'll tell you.
2: It's just the same thing. It's perfectly manicured.
1: Yeah.
2: And it's just, they just said, you think you're almost, it's like this holy place.
1: Yeah, exactly. Exactly. Anything going on? What are we talking about?
2: Well, what are we talking about? It's just budget time between the city and the county. And, you know, what's going on and how they're each kind of handling things differently and what they do. And it's just sitting back watching. And they basically have 7 weeks to address their challenges they face. And it will be the topic probably of most of the board meetings going. They'll have reports on the budget and where it's going. And I think the city's got a much steeper climb with their financial challenges than the county does.
1: Clearly, not only because of the circumstances, but because of the type of leadership, the discrepancy in leadership between the county and the city. The county's leadership is clear superior.
2: Well, the Board of Supervisors, while they probably have their fingers on the budget and they are talking to the budget people all the time, the City Council, I think, is much more aggressive in telling staff what they want. And that's what the staff does because they're the boss. That's kind of how it works. The city is a much more political budget than the county's budget. The county's budget, they let their budget team handle it and tell them where we need to go and what we need to do. And as far as their public presentations and stuff, if you watch the Board of Supes movies, it's a much different

0: different tone. It's very just straightforward in addressing what has to be addressed.
1: I thought staff ran things at city council. I thought we kind of agreed on that they kind of rubber stamp stuff. You really think they dictate the budget, the council members themselves?
0: Here's an example. At the Measure N first draft budget meeting of where they were going to go, in first draft by staff, you know, it happens two or three times. And Mr. Clegg started off the whole Measure N thing by saying, you know, we have a real revenue problem. The city of our size should have twice or three times the sales tax revenue we have, which means that's their structural problem. And he goes on, and 10 minutes later, councilman asks, well, we're spending $1 million on economic development. Do we really need to spend $1 million on economic development? And Mr. Clegg says, no, the council can do whatever they want. You want to spend it on something else? And I about fell out of my chair, because economic development is the only way you can grow the revenue other than tax increases. It's a very critical part that you bring some major employers in with lots of people paying good wages that pay more property tax, and those workers' salaries create sales tax revenue for the city. That's how it works.
1: Why don't we sell weed?
0: That was a political question, why we don't sell weed. A lot of places sell weed.
1: Damn right they do, and a lot of places make a lot of money selling weed.
0: Yes, they do.
1: Or as they refer to it in the 21st century now, cannabis. Cannabis.
0: Yeah, well, yes, it is.
1: Gives it a more political medical decision.
0: It was a political decision made by the city council.
1: An ignorant one as well.
0: You can express those opinions, Ralph, not me.
1: You damn right I can. I mean, since when do cities with financial problems turn down money? What? Because you have some moral problem with smoking marijuana? Get over yourself. You don't have to smoke it. Get over yourself. As long as we go about this thing correctly and keep it out of neighborhoods near schools, etc., and boop boop boop, and regulate it. Maybe just put it in one certain area of town. There are ways to do this effectively. Cities are doing it all over the damn nation.
0: But
1: not Bakersfield. Oh, no. Why should we add millions of dollars to the coffers and provide medical help for older folks that do use marijuana as sleeping aids or just comfort? You know, there's a large percentage of folks my age that don't smoke weed like I do just to ease my head, but to ease their pain. And yet they won't even recognize that. Just stupid, in short.
0: Well, that's next time you have a city council person on your show.
1: Oh, I don't. You think I invite those people on my show?
0: I can't remember the last time you did.
1: I was about to say, I can't remember the last time I had one of the seven dwarfs on my radio broadcast. Are you kidding me? What the hell can Andre Gonzalez tell me? There's not one person, maybe Basher Tash, I'd have him on. But what can those nitwits tell me or share with my audience that we don't already know about them? Good Googling.
0: It might be entertaining.
1: Might
0: give everybody a good chuckle when they answer a question and you start laughing at them.
1: You know, that would be good. Let's start booking some council members there, Chris. That's not a bad idea, actually. We'll goof on them. That's exactly right. What are your thoughts on Measure A, Mr. Turnipseed?
0: Measure A is just, there's 16 other

0: We just don't want Gavin Newsom to select the Latino. Let's make that clear.
1: It was perfectly clear, Ralph.
0: Well, you'd be surprised.
1: The supervisors, no matter what district it is, because what actually happened, and they use the example, is I think it was Schwarzenegger. Was it Schwarzenegger that appointed Go when
0: yes.
1: Michael Rubio moved up?
0: Yes.
1: And she lasted 2 years, and Leticia Perez beat her the next year in the election.
0: Yes, it was.
1: Years later.
0: Yeah.
1: So that's what they say. Well, if we'd have gotten it right the first time, that's their example of what they use.
0: Well, I don't know if I would use that as an example. I just don't think that Sacramento should be getting involved in any of the 58 counties' business. You know what I'm saying?
1: Well, by law, counties are nothing more than a subset of the state. And most California, basically you have counties to deliver services to the local public. You give the Board of Supervisors control to kind of make it what your county needs. But basically the general rules and framework come from the state to devise public services. And as somebody brought up, there's only like 10, and this is more of the indigent care for people who can't afford to pay their medical bills. There's only 10 states where the state makes the county responsible to provide that medical care for their residents. The state gives them a limited amount of money and you manage it.
0: Right.
1: And when they run out of money, then you're going into your pockets.
0: Well, it's a similar relationship that states have with the federal government. And there
1: Pretty
0: should
1: much.
0: Be some autonomy for the 58 counties to do what they want within the parameters of the state, just like states have states' rights, but yet still have to answer to the federal government.
1: But I don't think counties have any rights.
0: Well, that's why I think that's what Measure A is all about, is about providing us some rights and providing us the opportunity to, you know, create our own destiny. What the hell does Gavin Newsom or Arnold Schwarzenegger, for that matter, know about Kern County?
1: Very little.
0: Very little.
1: But I think the important part is they took one step. There are several more. Will be interesting to watch as new election cycles come down the road what local powers the board actually wants to take and make it local. There are other things like how you handle your employees, and there are several different things you could do in your charter. We just have the very basic charter with one thing, and that's where the board can appoint the successors to supervisors who leave office.
0: Yeah, that's gargantuan. That is absolutely gargantuan. And it's going to come up time and time again because, you know, these people are professional politicians and only a handful of them are going to stay on the board.
1: Well, in Kern County, though, it's been a long time. I can't remember what year it was that Go did that. Was it 2008, maybe?
0: I can't remember. Yes.
1: About then, Michael Rubio moved up the ladder. It's been almost 20 years ago that happened. So it's a fairly rare occurrence here. But it's now in the playbook. They can do it when they want to do it.
0: Well, it's...
1: Oh, an executive thing that actually bring it up, too, that started the fire, too, was the whole issue of Zach Scrivener.
0: The what? What about Zach Scrivener?
1: Well, when Zach Scrivener resigned, the board could have appointed immediately. Instead, the governor called for an election 4 or 5 months down the road, and there was no supervisor during that period of time.
0: So it's not that uncommon.
1: Oh, yeah, actually, I forgot about that. There's been two other cases. Now it'll be three cases in 20 years.
0: And Perez tried to leave. She just failed at it, but that would have been another case. She just failed at trying to leave 10 minutes after she got elected.
1: Yes.
0: Probably following the advice of her estranged husband, if you ask me, but that's beside the point.
1: I think that was probably more Sacramento than her estranged husband.
0: No, I don't know about all that, but okay. Okay. I'll leave you with this. Have you been paying attention to the gubernatorial race lately and the mayoral race in Los Angeles, California?

0: Yes, I watched one last week. I watched the one in L.A., the governor's, the debate, when all seven were there.
1: All right, I don't want your opinion. I just want to test your knowledge. Who will be the two top vote getters, and who will be the next mayor of Los Angeles?
0: Hilton will be one of them.
1: So far, so good.
0: Who's going to be the second?
1: You don't know?
0: I don't know if it's going to be Becerra. I don't know if it's going to be somebody else.
1: No, Becerra's out. Becerra's completely out. Becerra has no chance. Write that down, Michael. Becerra has no chance. The audio we played yesterday from a Biden administration member saying that the entire cabinet knew that he was a crappy HHS secretary has killed him. He's already dropped 3 points in the polls, and that audio is going viral.
0: I didn't hear the viral of that. I didn't hear the polls.
1: Well, you need to listen to the Ralph Bailey show more, but it was on Abby Phillips' show on CNN. We had it yesterday. I might play it again at some point today, but I played it earlier. I forgot. I played it earlier. But he's cooked. Porter is done. She had a horrible performance. I'm telling you, it's between three people now. Steyer, Bianco, and Hilton. Period. End of sentence. With Matt Mahan scaring the crap out of the field in the 11th hour. Mark my words.
0: That's a good bet.
1: Yeah, I like it.
0: I think Mahan's going to come across. He comes across as actually somebody who can run something.
1: Very practical, very smart. They love him in San Jose, the most affluent city in our state. He's going to scare some folks, and he's got a very bright future, unfortunately, for the Republican Party.
0: I tend to agree. I thought from a judging governance and potential governance, and he has not missed a step in the debates I've watched.
1: No, he hasn't. Can Spencer Pratt beat Karen Bass?
0: You're going from like what, 10% to anything?
1: 89% that watched the debate last night thought he won. 89%, Michael. Have you ever heard of that in your life?
0: No.
1: Neither have I. 9 out of 10 people thought he won the debate. I have never. I said Reagan Mondale wasn't that lopsided. Quayle versus Lloyd Benson wasn't that one-sided.
0: That goes back, and I heard that this morning, and I heard a commentator say, in 1960, it all depends if you're watching TV or listening on the radio. Because Kennedy won on TV, and Nixon won the audience by radio by just the voice and what was said.
1: But it wasn't.
0: So it all depends how you hear it. Did you hear it on a podcast? Did you watch it live? Those all make different things.
1: There are a whole number of reasons why that was. Nixon was ill. He had phlebitis, and he wouldn't wear makeup, despite what Don Hewitt tried to tell him to do. Kennedy had just come back from Peter Lawford's place in Palm Springs and looked like a bronze star, but it wasn't 90-10, either on radio or on television. I have never heard a debate go 90-10. Spencer Pratt is the next mayor of Los Angeles. Write it down, Michael.
0: You know, I'll say this. I bet he makes the runoff.
1: Oh, that's a given. What part of he's going to be the next mayor did you not understand?
0: Well,
1: the political prophet has spoken.
0: Is going to be still registration and still get out the vote, and it all depends who gets it done.
1: The political prophet has spoken. I guarantee. Spencer Pratt, next mayor. Gotta go, Michael. Have a good weekend. I'll see you.
0: Just to make it interesting, Ralph.
1: Yes.
0: Let's bet $5.
1: I spend that before I go to the bathroom in the morning.
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1: Summer is coming up, and a lot of you will have folks from out of town, relatives visiting, and there are just some things that you must see if you're visiting the city of Bakersfield. And one of them is the best steakhouse in Kern County, and that's KC Steakhouse. So if you've got relatives coming into town, make sure you take them to F Street and give them the KC experience. And make sure you go next door as well to the

Dockyard, the speakeasy like bar. Make sure it's a Thursday, Friday, or Saturday night because there's live music in the Stockyard on those nights. And of course, Jimmy and Bobby are providing live music Tuesday through Saturday in the main restaurant. And even if your relatives aren't necessarily steak people, Chef Daniel has expanded the menu. There are all kind of different chicken dishes. I've told you about the different fish dishes, the salmon, the halibut, the mahi-mahi. Where would you rather be? That's the place you have to show visitors of our

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0: Quick time out. We're headed to 21st and Oak. Daniel Petrie's next.
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8: With SRN News, I'm Keith Peters in Washington. The U.S. military says it intercepted Iranian attacks Thursday on three Navy ships in the Strait of Hormuz and targeted Iranian military facilities responsible for attacking U.S. forces. U.S. Central Command said in a social media post that U.S. forces intercepted unprovoked Iranian attacks and responded with self-defense strikes. The U.S. military said no ships were hit. It said it doesn't seek escalation but remains positioned and ready to protect American forces. Oceanwide Expeditions has revealed that 30 passengers disembarked from its cruise ship hit by a hantavirus outbreak on April 24th. They left the ship on the remote island of St. Helena nearly 2 weeks after the first passenger died. On Wall Street, the Dow down by 313 points. This is SRN News.
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9: The 45-year-old Kern County Fire Department captain is under arrest in Los Angeles County, charged with having a sexual relationship with an underage person that started in 2014 and went through 2022. Christopher Wells is being held on a $4 million bail and is due in court for the first time Monday. The Gossamer Grove neighborhood in Shafter is being expanded, and the city council there voted this week to go against the wishes of the California High-Speed Rail Authority to get that done, reports KGET. The Rail Authority says part of the development will be on their right-of-way. The expansion would include about 1,000 more acres with 90 more lots and offer services like parks and schools when finished. Gas prices are holding at $6.15 a gallon for the average price in California, says Gas Buddy. I'm Chris Davis in the KERN Newsroom with news every half hour and when it breaks on News Talk 96.1 and AM 1230, KERN.
10: 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And Sacramento keeps making decisions like Kern County doesn't exist. Andre Gonzalez isn't waiting around for someone else to fix it. Born and raised right here in Bakersfield, Andre Gonzalez has spent his career delivering for

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6: Uh-oh.
5: Daniel Petrie. I was gonna have Chris play taps, but I didn't want to, you know, pile on.
6: Especially how bad my Red Sox are playing. It was like, come on, Celtics, you got to do this for me, but.
5: So what was wrong with Tatum? Why did he not play?
6: He left game six with a calf issue that everybody just assumed was tightness, no big deal.
5: Was it on the same leg where he tore the Achilles?
6: I don't think so. But you know how they like to overcompensate. Anyway, he came out for warm-ups before game seven, and it just wasn't there.
5: He was dressed and ready to go, but he just couldn't go.
6: He was testing it,
5: and he couldn't go.
6: And they just decided why risk it for worse injury. And
5: that's too bad. And Jaylen Brown played his butt off trying to get him back in the game, but that's just.
6: It'll be interesting to see what we do in the off season, because we're obviously very close. We just need some tweaking.
5: Yeah, but I think you need some height.
6: Yes.
5: I think you need a rim protector, and you've got to change the attitude. I mean, I thought it would have changed when they changed coaches, but this idea of hitting, throwing up 50 threes, and if we make 20 of them, we can win.
6: That's right. It's live and die by the threes.
5: Yes. And it's not working. And it's amazing that they have not, I guess they can say, well, we just won a championship. What are you talking about? It's not working, Bailey. We didn't have Tatum, that's all. No, I think it's more than that. I think it's the three jacks. It's not the way to win.
6: Yeah, and it depends on whether they're good shots or bad shots. But you can't give up a layup just for a good three.
5: Yeah, exactly.
6: You can miss it.
5: And teams do that.
6: They do now. Not all the time, but every once in a while you'll see a fast break and they'll look for a shooter at a three, and I'm like, you had a dunk right there. What are you doing?
5: You would have when we were growing up, you would have got benched. You would have never seen the rest of the game if you did something like that.
6: That would be called a bad shot.
5: Yeah.
6: Even if you were wide open.
5: Come sit down for a minute.
6: Somebody else had a better shot.
5: Yeah. And it wouldn't be the guy that shot it that would sit down. It'd be the guy that passed up the layup.
6: Yeah, exactly.
5: Be like, have a seat right next to me and enjoy the game for a while.
6: Yeah, what are you doing?
5: Yeah. The one thing that Bobby Knight said that was accurate, because I hated Bobby Knight, admired him, but hated him.
6: Yeah.
5: But the one thing that he did say is, you want to put a foot up an athlete's behind, you want to motivate an athlete, sit him down.
6: Yes.
5: Take away his playing time.
6: If he wants to play, he'll do what he's
5: told. He'll do what he has to do to get back.

0: on the field or back on the court.
1: Or winners will.
0: Exactly.
1: Loser may pout and throw a fit, and it's like, okay, well, let's find out who you are right now.
0: Yep, exactly.
1: I can't count on you if you're going to do the wrong thing.
0: Exactly.
1: But that's a little bit old school thinking, I think, Ralph. And
0: I learned that lesson personally. I really did.
1: Not that you and I think there's anything wrong with old school, but...
0: No, I learned that lesson personally. I was forever on just about every baseball team I ever played on was the leadoff hitter. Because I was always the fastest kid on my team, and I was kind of a Punch and Judy hitter. I never hit home runs, and I could bunt really well. And I was in a slump my senior year. It was about halfway through the season, and Coach Bridges put me in the sixth spot. And you know me, normally, well, you don't know me in a baseball field, but normally I'm the loudest guy on the field. Come on, Ray, let's go. Here we go, babe. Here we go. I did not say a word the entire game.
1: I pouted
0: like a big fat baby. But why would I tell this story to make myself look bad? No, I recouped.
1: You learned.
0: I recouped. You know what I did? After the game, I asked Uncle Dunk, who was a kid from SC that we was our assistant coach, to throw me batting practice after the game.
1: Good response.
0: And that got me back in good with Coach Bridges.
1: Good response.
0: I spent about a half an hour just hitting balls. And two games later, I was back in the number one spot.
1: Isn't it funny how, I mean, I don't know if you came upon that with the very thought out, or you just like, I got to do something.
0: Yeah, I realized by the end of the game that I had kind of screwed up. Because my teammates were like now ignoring me.
1: Uh-oh.
0: And I was like, I might have played this badly.
1: I think I played it poorly.
0: Yeah, guys weren't sitting next to me on the bench and stuff, and it was just like, uh-oh, I may have screwed up.
1: You were an outcast.
0: Because if I were any other player, it wouldn't have stood out so badly. But when you're the loudest, chirpiest guy on the team, and you literally don't say a word during the game, you're kind of conspicuous, and it's like, oh, Ralph's pouting now. And they were pissed, as well they should have been.
1: Yeah.
0: As well they should have been.
1: You don't get to respond differently than any of us.
0: Exactly.
1: You have to pay your dues as well sometimes.
0: We get moved around in the lineup. What, you're too good to get moved around in the lineup?
1: Exactly.
0: And I was like, yeah.
1: We all slump.
0: Yeah, exactly. Any thoughts on Epic Fury? Now that it's over, and Project Freedom apparently is over. We're no longer going to do that. Yeah. We're not escorting ships out of the strait. Apparently we're going to try to, the president says within a week we'll have a deal.
1: I heard there were explosions about half an hour ago, maybe a little longer, along the coast. I think somebody got a little bit unhappy and blew some things up.
0: Doesn't he understand that his agreement that he's trying to forge is parallel to what Obama did? And I'm not trying to make that point. That's not the point. Because that's the Democrats will have fun with that. That it's basically the same damn proposal.
1: Right. So we get to the same spot, but at what cost?
0: Yes, but let's not even deal with the fact that it's the same deal, essentially, that I've bagged on ever since its existence. The reality is, it took months for them. People forget history. It took them months to bang out that agreement. Trump thinks he's going to do it in 7 days.
1: Well, I hope we get something better than that, or it was all for naught.
0: Exactly.
1: I don't know why. I'm not saying it was necessarily bad that we did what we did, but we better get something for it.
0: We have, for it to be a victory for Trump, the uranium has to leave Iran.
1: Agreed.
0: I don't care how. I don't care who. I'm not even concerned when, as long as it gets done. That's victory, in my opinion.
1: Yeah. Yeah, their ability to produce a nuke has to be gone.
0: Yes.
1: Can't,
0: because
1: that.
0: That's what you said. Of all the reasons that you came up with, and there were many, but the one that you said every single day, in every single speech, they can't have a nuclear weapon.
1: Right.
0: So if we do all of this, and at the end of the day, they still have enriched uranium, it'll destroy the Republican Party. It'll absolutely destroy the party.
1: Yeah, boy, it'll be fascinating to see. Don't they have, aren't they?

0: he's supposed to respond tomorrow to our latest proposal?
1: Yes.
0: Have you seen the proposal?
1: Yes.
0: Oh,
1: it's
0: you have?
1: It's a 10-year moratorium on uranium that will leave Iran. And I didn't want to correct Howard when he said yesterday that it didn't. And the difference between this deal and Obama's was it doesn't include money. No, it does include money. We're going to release some of their assets. So it does. We're basically paying them just like Obama did. It's almost identical to the JCPOA.
0: Ugh.
1: It really is. And at this point, I don't give a damn.
0: Right.
1: If we can get out of this thing with only, and I don't mean to be flippant, but if we can get out of this thing with only 13 service people dead and get that uranium out of Iran, it is an absolute victory. Let's just take it and run.
0: Oof.
1: But we'll see. We'll see. How is the economy treating all of this weird speculation? I bet it's going back and forth.
0: Yeah, it is fascinating that the numbers that come in not as bad or surprisingly good, I guess, or less bad can be surprisingly good.
1: Yeah.
0: And the market has, you know, kind of, I think the market is pricing in an end to the, it's definitely not pricing in the worst case scenario that this goes on for months and months and the blockade, the strait has continued to be closed. 'Cause oil does move daily based on the news, but still it's hovering around, you know, between 90 and 105 and gyrating greatly, but going nowhere at the same time.
1: Yeah. Yeah. Ugh. Not good. Not good.
0: No, you could it's amazing right now because you could make good arguments for either scenario that, oh my gosh, perfection is priced in and we're in deep trouble, or the end is on the horizon and things will open up and it will be good and the whole Middle East will be better off for it, the world as well. You know,
1: I think
0: it's probably somewhere in the middle, but
1: I think at the end of the day there is going to be a positive out of this. Now, are the Democrats going to allow that to be heard? We'll see.
0: Yeah.
1: But one of the positives that I heard somebody talking about, and they were absolutely right, I think it was Scott Jennings, our very own Scott Jennings, who follows me right here on 96.1 and 1230, who said, look, we went into this thing and we had a very shaky relationship with many of the Gulf Coast states.
0: Correct.
1: UAE, Saudi Arabia, boop, boop, boop, boop, boop, boop. Now, they can't stand Iran because Iran Correct. Made the biggest mistake of attacking those Gulf states during this whole situation. So
0: right.
1: Now, for the first time, they're siding with us as opposed to with Iran, particularly the United Arab Emirates, who got hit hard during this whole thing.
0: Yes, in fact, I did read, not verified, but it was those explosions were from a United Arab Emirate plane and not us doing it.
1: Good.
0: So,
1: good.
0: Yeah,
1: see?
0: I agree. That
1: we've
0: puts
1: got
0: us
1: some
0: more on the same side, which is good for us and them in the Middle East.
1: Yes, because that relationship will never be amended. They will always have a watchful eye out for these guys. And if, in fact, they do get very, very, very close to a nuclear weapon, I think they will help us stomp it out.
0: Agreed.
1: Yeah.
0: I guess you could make the argument that we should have got more support from them going in.
1: Going in. Right. Well, maybe if we had told them about it,
0: yeah,
1: conferred
0: well, maybe
1: with
0: we
1: them.
0: Tried and they didn't like it. I don't know. But
1: no, there was no conference with either them or even our Western allies. That's why they were all so reluctant to get involved. We're not going to get dragged into your war.
0: Doesn't seem like it.
1: Yeah. I'm running out of time. What's gold and silver look like this week and the deficit?
0: Gold and silver has had a good run.
1: Outstanding.
0: Gold is right around 4,700 as we speak.
1: Good to hear that.
0: Silver is over 79.
1: Ooh, nice little jump.
0: Silver made a good little jump.
1: Yeah.
0: And of course, the deficit went up another 29 or so billion and just climbing away.
1: What'd you think of Trump's bait and switch? that his free ballroom is now going to cost the taxpayers $1 billion for security.

0: Is that not one of the greatest grifts you've ever heard of? Hey, totally free. Totally free. No taxpayer money involved. No taxpayer money. Yeah, none involved. You know, not a penny. Not a penny. Wait a minute. I forgot. I'm the president. We need security. I'm going to need $1 billion from you people.
1: Yeah, but it's different.
0: That's but it's different. That's not really the cost of the ballroom.
1: Right.
0: But I still need $1 billion from everybody. Ralph, Chris, Daniel, chip in. I need $1 billion.
1: Why does he do that with many things?
0: Because nobody challenges him.
1: He just speaks from the cuff.
0: The party is so afraid of this man that I believe Congress is going to give him $1 billion. I really do. I think Mike Johnson's going to tell him, no, I'm not going to give you $1 billion?
1: Shoot. How do you think the Republican Party will survive this?
0: I had planned on talking about this today. I don't think I'm going to have time. I'll talk about it tomorrow. But I think the savior of the Republican Party is Marco Rubio, who is with the Pope right now, scoring huge points with Catholics all over the country. I thought he did an unbelievable job because Carolyn Leavitt, the press secretary, is on maternity leave. So he went into the press room and handled it.
1: He did a good job.
0: He did an unbelievable job, and he did it impromptu because he was like, look, I don't know what I'm doing. I don't know who to pick, so I'm just going to point. And he was just, and he was off the cuff. And in fact, he was so good that they took part of his speech that we used as audio. They're using that as like a campaign ad.
1: Awesome.
0: Where he was asked about his vision of America. Okay. And he said, my vision has always been that you can accomplish anything, no matter what your race, your creed, boop, boop, boop. And he just went on and on and on. And they made it into an ad. So he's running. And I think he is definitely going to be the nominee. He would destroy J.D. Vance, in my opinion.
1: If there's anybody who comes out of this doing well, I think it's Rubio.
0: Yes. He is the adult in the room. He is one of maybe four or five members of this cabinet that I think are competent.
1: And I believe he has always been a conservative.
0: Yes. Yes. He's changed himself, just as every Republican has, for Donald Trump. But I think he's the one that's been able to keep his dignity in doing so.
1: And right. I mean, he is the boss. You can't, you know.
0: Yeah.
1: So I agree with you. He has around the edges a little different, but he's held his true to himself.
0: Yeah, he's clearly the front runner for the nomination. Always good to talk to you, sir. Have a wonderful weekend. I'm not here next Thursday.
1: Okay.
0: So I'm not sure whether we're going to give you the day off or whether the guest host is going to need you.
1: Well, if I get a call, good. If not, I'll assume that if it's not Ralph, it can't be done.
0: We'll let you know in advance. Okay. We'll definitely let you know.
1: All right, thank you.
0: Thank you, sir. You too.
1: Bye.
0: Daniel Petrie! Quick timeout, headed toward the 5. Teresa Goldner is going to join us via the Rogers Brandon Telephone Network. We're going to talk about the SCOTUS decision in terms of redistricting. Why are we talking about that a week after the decision? Well, Tennessee has redistricted its maps, and it's eliminated its sole black district, which was being served by a white man, but that's beside the point. But now they've got a 9-0 advantage, do the Republicans. And Alabama, South Carolina, and Louisiana are all next. The redistricting war continues. Quick timeout. David Bruss joins us in the 5 as well. We'll preview our mac and cheese event coming up this Saturday. That's all coming up right here on the Ralph Bailey Show on Newstalk 96.1 AM 1230. 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
5: 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Happening Saturday, May 9th at the Kern County Fairgrounds from 2 to 6 p.m.
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0: 842-537-6842 KERN. Haven't seen him in a long time. And the last time I saw him, he did not look well. He's put on some weight, and he was kind of wobbling. You know, he's a dad. In fact, I think they have two kids. He and his husband have, I think, two children, actually. Got to see him here twice. Told the story 1,000 times. I was dating a woman whose cousin was deaf, so she signed and could read lips. And we had seats that were good enough where she could read his lips. And she, in the middle of the concert, she goes, uh-oh. And I go, what's wrong? You all right? You feeling okay? She goes, I'm feeling fine, but he's not. And I go, what do you mean? She goes, I just read his lips, and he said, my voice is killing me. And he had just walked off stage, and he came back with a cup of tea. And she said, okay. And I go, what do you mean, okay? He said he told the band, I'm okay, I'll make it. I'm like, are you serious? You can read? I'm like, I call BS. You can't read his lips. And he cracks the mic, and he says, I went out and got some tea. My throat is bugging me, but I'm going to make it. And they gave him like a big ovation. I turned to Roxanne. I was like, okay, my bad. I believe you. I don't know why I didn't believe her. She knew how to sign and the whole bit. Of course she knew how to read lips. I loved her cousin, too. He was a good kid. He was a regular. He was in a wheelchair. He was a regular at Alley Cat back in the day. I'd always run into him. He's a really good guy. What do you got on the board before we get Miss Goldner in here?
1: Go visit your mom, Ralph. Time with her is more valuable than anything.
0: It's a long story. They're going to my sister's house, and I don't get along with my sister, and I certainly don't get along with her husband. And that was probably Lisa who wrote that, because Lisa told me yesterday, and she's absolutely right. Your love for your mother is more important than your hatred for your sister or your brother-in-law. She's absolutely right. Well, I got till midnight tomorrow to make the decision because the boy is coming through regardless because I got to give her a gift to give to my nephew. He lives in Sacramento. He comes through and picks me up so I get to L.A. when I visit my mom. So I'll make a decision by midnight tomorrow. It just causes drama when I'm there. You know what I mean? It's just not the same. There's tension. You know? I can't, like, suddenly like my sister. I know I should love my sister, but there are familial reasons. You know, I can't forgive her what she did to Thaddeus, my nephew, my late sister's son. If you don't know the story, and I don't know why I'm telling my family business. I talk about everybody else's business, so I have to talk about mine. But my sister passed away in the presence of my nephew, who's now 19 and thriving at LA School of Music in Pasadena. Just made the honor roll or dean's list or whatever, I don't know. And he was failing with my sister. Literally, it was during COVID. It was just after, in the midst of COVID. He was failing. He wasn't opening his computer. He was getting F's. Like, as much of a knucklehead as I was as a kid, I never even, like, got close to an F. I got a D on a progress report and had to quit my JV football team for 2 weeks until my progress report came back. Are you kidding? And then to talk to Thaddeus after the experience and to hear some of the things that he alleges went on, it's almost impossible for me to get over it. And the relationship was strained before that anyway. And her husband, who is like 8 years younger than I am, calls me son. And he's not from New York. Like, what's up, son? No. Like, I'm superior to you. This is my house, son. You guys are right. But I don't know if I'd bet on me doing the right thing, to be honest with you. I'm not going to lie. I wish I could. So, yeah, I'm going to my mom's. I definitely want to see my mother, but it just causes strife, my presence. Quick time out. Teresa Goldner joins us next. Don't go anywhere.
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4: News this hour from Town Hall. I'm Keith Peters in Washington. The U.S. military said it intercepted Iranian attacks Thursday on three Navy ships in the Strait of Hormuz and targeted Iranian military facilities responsible for attacking U.S. forces. U.S. Central Command said in a social media post that U.S. forces intercepted unprovoked Iranian attacks and responded with self-defense strikes. The U.S. military said no ships were hit. It said it doesn't seek escalation but remains positioned and ready to protect American forces. A California man charged in a fatal altercation with a Jewish man during a 2023 protest pleads guilty.
5: Pro-Palestinian protester Loay Al-Najji has pled guilty to involuntary manslaughter and battery in the 2023 death of Jewish counter-protester Paul Kessler. Al-Najji struck the 69-year-old with a megaphone during a demonstration in Thousand Oaks, California against the war in Gaza. Kessler fell backwards, hit his head on the pavement, and later died at a hospital. The former computer science professor is set to be sentenced June 25th. Al-Najji's lawyer says the court told his client to expect to spend time in jail and then be put on probation. Prosecutors are asking for prison time. The maximum sentence for the charges would be 4 years. I'm Jennifer King.
4: Services honoring the National Day of Prayer were held at the nation's capital today. HUD Secretary Scott Turner says the founders knew how important it was for citizens to follow a Christian example.
6: Our founding fathers were men of faith who understood that God is the cornerstone of our republic. And all of us here, because we recognize that truth as well, and we know that God's power impacts both the lives of individuals and the destiny of our entire country.
4: On Wall Street, the Dow down by 313 points, the NASDAQ dropped 32, the S&P declined 28. More on these stories at townhall.com.
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